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1: Stock's got a vibe, doesn't it? 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
1: Hey, it's Big D and Bubba. 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
0: This weather update brought to you from the new Albany Nissan Weather Center.
12: South Georgia weather.
13: Scattered showers and thunderstorms around this evening. Mostly cloudy through the overnight hours. Low 74. Tomorrow partly sunny. Good chance of showers and thunderstorms popping up, especially in the afternoon. High in the low 90s. Our heat index at 103. Scattered showers on Monday. I'm Georgia WeatherNet meteorologist KJ Allen.

Ian Munsig in about 10 minutes. It's Beat Up Radio Saturday night. And we are in the middle of Red, White, and Fuel. We're giving away free gas every Friday. So if you missed your name yesterday, there's always next week. And the week after. All the way through Labor Day weekend. 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

0: It's B-Dub, Ian Munsig on the show. New album is dropping in August. It's called The Mountain Goat, which is a pretty bold title. What does Mountain Goat represent to you? Like, is it about stubbornness? Is it about surviving independence? Like, what made that the title?
1: Man, it's a little bit of everything. All of my albums have animal ties, and for this one, I was like, man, there's got to be another kind of cool animal that my artistry can relate to that has a cool image, and the mountain goat, man, they are animals that... They're huge, you know, 200-pound plus animals that live life on the edge. I mean,
0: sure.
1: They live way up high on the mountains, and there's times as an artist I feel like I can be isolated because I don't really fit any kind of path that's already been taken in country music. There's a piece of my country music that's a little bit Americana. There's a piece of my music that's a little bit bluegrass. There's a piece of my music that's traditional. There's a piece of my music that's modern. So being able to relate to that animal was just a cool spin for this next album.
0: We got Coyote Cry, you've got White Buffalo, Eagle Feather, now the Mountain Goat. And there's still plenty of Wyoming, Montana, kind of that mountain region of the country, animals to go through. I mean, you've got the grizzly bear, you've got the bison, you know. Buffalo and bison people, honestly, they kind of interchange the two, but they're different. Yeah, there's a little bit of difference between them. It's very subtle. You've got bull elk, I feel like could be another one. So we're just kind of putting it out there, just kind of give you an ideas for future projects to come.

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0: got your Insta Countdown coming up in minutes, brought to you by Allstate. 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
1: This weather update brought to you from the new Albany Nissan Weather Center.
6: Scattered showers and thunderstorms around this evening. Mostly cloudy through the overnight hours, low 74. Tomorrow, partly sunny. Good chance of showers and thunderstorms popping up, especially in the afternoon. High in the low 90s. Our heat index at 103. Scattered showers on Monday. I'm Georgia WeatherNet meteorologist KJ Allen.

Classic takes pride in teaching the code of the West through entertainment and talks about his process on that a little bit, and also a big event he got to headline that no other Wyoming native had before him. We'll get into that coming up. Ian Munsick on the show in 10 minutes. Yeah,

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0: on the show. It's Beat Up Radio. You've got one of the most recognizable voices in country music. You're able to hit a falsetto that not a lot of people can do, especially past about the age of 13. has that always been natural to you, or was there a point where you realized, you know what, this is my trademark, this is my thing, I'm going to do this as much as I can as long as I'm able to?
1: Yeah, man, it's kind of each of those. I feel like being able to stand out in anything that you do in life is a good thing. And even though being able to hit those high notes, you know, there's only a handful of country artists through the last 50 years that have really been able to execute that. And for me, I've always known that that makes me unique, and that when people hear me, they know who it is. And I've always thought that that was important. And for me, it's just part of my voice. It's who I am, you know?
0: You were the first Wyoming native to headline Cheyenne Frontier Days, which is, that is such a legendary event. It's hard to describe how big that is for someone that's not from there or isn't, you know, from that area. But having that had to hit differently than almost any award, almost any show that you've ever played. What did that night mean to you and your family?
1: Man, that has always been my number one goal as an artist, was being able to headline Frontier Days, because that's the biggest stage in Wyoming. And bigger than that, there's so much authenticity in that event. It's not about what's trending right now. It's not about any of that. It's about keeping alive the culture of the West. And for me, being from there and trying to educate the country audience through entertaining them through the West, it was just the perfect fit, man. And being the first Wyoming boy to be able to do that was just a huge, huge honor for me.

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driving Sydney around, playing them haggard sounds, running them memories up, take me back to a square body truck. All my buddies on Circle Day around in an old city parking lot, and we thought we had it all.

Saturday night song number two. I like the Toby Keith vibe, and it really makes sense at the end of this one. Riley Green, Think Is You Drunk? Song number two on the Bar Brawl tonight.

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1: This weather update brought to you from the new Albany Nissan Weather Center.
9: South Georgia weather.
10: Scattered showers and thunderstorms around this evening. Mostly cloudy through the overnight hours. Low 74. Tomorrow partly sunny. Good chance of showers and thunderstorms popping up, especially in the afternoon. High in the low 90s. Our heat index at 103. Scattered showers on Monday. I'm Georgia WeatherNet meteorologist KJ Allen.

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Ian Munsick has an insanely busy summer. He's got a single that is rising faster than any of his other songs he's put out to radio to date. And he's opening a bar. Talk about all three of those coming up in just a few. Ian Munsick on the show, 10 minutes away. BW Radio Saturday Night and Megan Marie.

0: the show. It's Beat Up Radio. You got a busy summer. You've got your tour that you're rocking. You're headlining Red Rocks again. You're opening up a bar in Deadwood, South Dakota. What date does the bar open? I'm curious. What's the grand opening date?
1: September 18th.
0: I'm going to miss that by like a month and a half, man.
1: I know that you're coming through. You're going to be in Sturgis, right?
0: Yeah, I'm riding through kind of that day. So if I know you're from Sheridan, so I think we'll be riding through Sheridan. Maybe if you're in town, dude, we should connect and like stop and grab dinner with you or something. Or there's got to be... You know, because we'll be riding, spending a couple days in the Black Hills, which you have to do on a motorcycle.
1: It's awesome.
0: And then that Friday, we're leaving Spearfish, and we'll take I-90 basically to Red Lodge, Montana.
1: Yeah.
0: So,
1: I think you have a,
0: you know, if you're, we got to work it out to where if you're at home around that time, we've got to connect for a bite to eat or a beverage or something, man.
1: Please. And I think that the bar might be open around that time. The grand opening September 18th, but it might be open.
0: You got to have a soft open to get the wheels, get the grease, grease in the wheels, get the squeakiness.
1: That's exactly right. Okay. That's exactly right.
0: I'll look for it. If it's open, I will pop in and take a selfie from the bar.
1: Yeah, man. Please do.

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0: some people said one hit wonder when she put out that song, but the girl can write, the girl can sing, she's got energy, she's just so positive too. 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It's B-Dub. 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
4: This weather update brought to you from the new Albany Nissan Weather Center.
5: South Georgia weather.
6: Scattered showers and thunderstorms around this evening. Mostly cloudy through the overnight hours. Low 74. Tomorrow partly sunny. Good chance of showers and thunderstorms popping up, especially in the afternoon. High in the low 90s. Our heat index at 103. Scattered showers on Monday. I'm Georgia WeatherNet meteorologist KJ Allen.

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been hanging with Ian Munsig all night tonight. Be sure to check out his music at Ian Munsig on Instagram. Stream it wherever you can. Wrapping up our hang with Ian coming up in about 10 minutes. It's B-Dub Radio.

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0: coming up, we're hanging with Ian Munsick. Love is Blind is it's a new era for you as an artist, but you know, it's been your biggest country radio single to date from the onset, right? People embracing it from week one. Did that feel validating to you when you saw those numbers of how many people got behind it on the first week?
1: Absolutely, man. You know, the other two times that we've gone to country radio, they have done great things. One of those is platinum and the other one is gold, so they were both really, really great. But for me to be able to break through to a medium that I have not been able to break through yet on just gives me the confidence that I don't need to change who I am, and that you just have to have patience for the timing of things to come around. And I just have an incredible team now too that is able to make sure that I'm a priority and to make sure that people hear my music. And that's really all I can ask out of my team, is that people hear my music, you know.

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Last show before the longest ride, which is crazy. It's B-Dub Radio Saturday night. We're rolling from coast to coast. Lainey Wilson, John Mayer on guitar here. This is Phone Keys Wallet. Have a great night.

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0: South Georgia weather.
10: Clouds around this morning and a few scattered showers. Our low in the mid-70s. Later today, partly sunny. Showers and thunderstorms firing back up later this afternoon. High around 93. Our heat index at 103. After mostly sunny skies with scattered showers Monday. I'm Georgia WeatherNet meteorologist KJ Allen.

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1: Hey, it's Big D and Bubba. 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
7: South Georgia weather.
8: Clouds around this morning and a few scattered showers. Our low in the mid-70s. Later today, partly sunny. Showers and thunderstorms firing back up later this afternoon. High around 93. Our heat index at 103. Back to mostly sunny skies with scattered showers Monday. I'm Georgia WeatherNet meteorologist KJ Allen.

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13: South Georgia weather.
14: Clouds around this morning and a few scattered showers. Our low in the mid-70s. Later today, partly sunny. Showers and thunderstorms firing back up later this afternoon. High around 93. Our heat index at 103. Back to mostly sunny skies with scattered showers Monday. I'm Georgia WeatherNet meteorologist KJ Allen.

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8: South Georgia weather.
9: Clouds around this morning and a few scattered showers. Our low in the mid-70s. Later today, partly sunny. Showers and thunderstorms firing back up later this afternoon. High around 93. Our heat index at 103. After mostly sunny skies with scattered showers Monday. I'm Georgia WeatherNet meteorologist Kate.

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14: This weather update brought to you from the new Albany Nissan Weather Center.
15: South Georgia weather.
16: Clouds around this morning and a few scattered showers. Our low in the mid-70s. Later today, partly sunny. Showers and thunderstorms firing back up later this afternoon. High around 93. Our heat index at 103. After mostly sunny skies with scattered showers Monday. I'm Georgia WeatherNet meteorologist KJ Allen.

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0: Welcome to Georgia Focus. I'm John Clark on the Georgia News Network. Last week we had part one on the death of Georgia's Kyle Klinkscales. This week, part two. On the cold night of January 27, 1976, 22-year-old college student Kyle Klinkscales vanished after leaving his bartending shift at the Moose Club in LaGrange, Georgia. His disappearance baffled investigators and devastated his parents. We told you the first part of the story last week. This week, we continue on the death of Georgia's Kyle Klinkscales, which has been written by James Longshore, who is my guest today, along with former Troup County Sheriff Donnie Turner. Well, we talked about the death of Georgia's Kyle Klinkscales, but it's so much that we had to have a part two. So this is part two. Now, when you find the car, and you know he's been killed, and you know Ray Hyde killed him, and you know all about those circumstances there, how it happened. But then when you find the car, I've just held the license that he had in the car. What all did you find then in the car?
1: Later we found a tag with his underwear. It was in the back of the car. It's just the rubber part, the elastic part, the cloth part had decayed, but it still is legible. It says Hanes size 34, 100% cotton, machine washable, tumble dry.
0: Oh my gosh.
1: All that's still legible after 45 years. I mean, it's there. The battery, the color of the things on the battery, the watts, the volts, it looks like very new. Wow. And in addition to that, the sticker is marked 1974, which was a Pinto. That's the brand new car. They marked the date when he bought the car, and that was still on the battery, still glued to the battery. We took it off of it.
0: Oh, yes, man.
1: Still on there. So much doesn't play into the fact that the car had been there that long. Yeah. The family got the car from the sheriff's office, and then we went through the car, looked at things. One guy does soil things in the state of Alabama at that time. He came over, and then the door, the panels were missing on one side, just big chunks of red mud. Not saying Georgia mud, but red mud. Big chunks all down in the door, and there's no way those chunks could have washed into that car. Rumors were, and he told a neighbor that lived close by there, that he had smushed the top with a backhoe and then put the dirt in there to cover up. So the first thing was told that for the rumors in the community knew that he was putting a 55-gallon drum with concrete. I mean, that was from everywhere. Yeah. So after we got this information, it came up that this boy called the Klinkscales and did that. We go to the lake. We look at that. I can't remember the state, but it was out west that we got a team to come out, and they brought the metal detector equipment. They brought their boat. They brought their sonar equipment and everything else, and went to the lake with the permission from the owner. Right. And they did that, and they came back, and they showed us right here, said, right here on the lake, which is the opposite side, we have a dip that's down in there. He said, we can see the waves, and you see it dip down. He said, it's so big. And then he said, we went back with a metal detector, and he said, that's the only place that we pick up any metal fragments there. So we drained the lake, and the lake looks like a pie pan. Dough pan you make biscuits with. Just as slick as it could be, except over there on the other side, there's that dip. So big enough that you could put a 55-gallon drum in it. The guy tells us, that gave us a lot of information, the water would go down in that lake, and you could see the barrel in the water.
0: Oh, man.
1: And that his granddaddy and some other people had to go out and dig under Ray's orders, try to dig in that water to get that barrel to sink further down.
0: Oh, man.
1: Then when they couldn't really do that, Ray's statements to one witness was, I got it, I put it where I can see it every day of my life, and nobody's going to bother it.
0: Man.
1: So that being said, when a news company came to my house and interviewed me a couple of days after they found it, and she said, I went over. She said, what do you think about the creek they found it in? I said, I have no idea. Don't know what you're talking about. And she said, the creek. I said, well, how big is it? And we're in my living room. She said, about me to you. I said, that's the size of the creek? And she said, yeah. oh, wow. She said, yeah. And she said, they found 27 bones. And I said, well, that's good. And in the car, she said, yeah. I said, that's really good. She said, why is that? So what is it, 200-something bone bodies in your body? And they found 27. That pretty much goes back to they put them in the drum, put them in the lake. They went and tried to move the drum and get it down into the lake. They picked all the things up they could get, put it back in Ray in his car and buried it on his property. There's a lot of bones that got missing, so that's why there's only 27 in that car.
0: All right.
1: So it's pretty much obviously the car got, the bones got put into that car, and which he said he told a witness that he did that.
0: Did you did you test the bones to make sure for sure that it was him? I mean, you pretty much
1: the GBI
0: sure.
1: was called in to do that. Their part was to do that, and then I think the FBI actually finally did that.
0: Yeah.
1: Well, we got so close in 2004 with Jimmy Jones trying to help us locate everything. Mm-hmm. I told Mr. Misklinski, I said, you know, we're getting so close to finding that car. We may find it.
0: We might,
1: and we may not find it. And I said, so I don't mean to be not concerning, but I need to do a DNA on you and Mr. John and send it to the GBI to put in their headquarters where in case you're not in this world, we've got your DNA. And we took the DNA and sent it to them.
0: Now, Ray Hyde is up walking around, going to stores and so forth, and so is his family. His parents are too. And they know... Do they have any idea that maybe he killed him at some time? Did they have an idea he did?
1: Had to have known.
0: Yeah.
1: Had to know. On James's book back here, you see one picture on the back. It's got a sign, road sign, and it's got Kyle written on there. That's what started a lot of that because rural Troop County in 76 back there where Ray lived, those signs are really close to Ray's house on a couple of roads.
0: Okay.
1: The GBI agent actually was from LaGrange. He came back to LaGrange to work at that time. He was working on it, and he took pictures of them with Kyle's name on those signs where the community was scratching the name out. One sign had Kyle, and on one side, DB, and the GBI told me back then that meant dead body, dead boy.
0: Yeah.
1: And so the rumors were that he was killed right there out in Big Springs community in Troop County.
0: Yeah. Troop County has had a lot of strange murders. I know Clay Bryant, and he's solved some. Now you solve one. So many, are there many unsolved ones out there still?
1: We had one lady that was burned, and we found her in about 5 garbage bags. It was dumped on Highway 29 between Hogansville and LaGrange.
0: Yeah.
1: That was my only one that they got, the DNA got hit somewhere in Virginia or something 6 months, 8 months ago. That lady has been arrested, the girlfriend was, but she had cut the hands off. Everything, and the body was in 5 different bags and set on fire and all, but that one has been solved. But I'm not really aware of the other ones.
0: Troop County just seems like a real special place, I guess you say. How long were you sheriff there? You were a long time.
1: 20 years.
0: Yeah. So you probably saw a lot of stuff when you were sheriff.
1: Yeah, a lot of sad stuff.
0: Yeah, a lot of sad stuff.
1: And I guess this is why this is so personal, because the Clint Scales went through so much to help other people.
0: Yeah.
1: And then to know that he was killed and so many people in town knew it and knew about it that was too scared to come forward. And then after we get an arrest and it's all in the paper and it's on the front page, I don't care if you know about it or not. If you, the community knows that one person went to prison. And then the body's located one morning, and when less than 24 hours from the time the body's located, there's a press conference held, and the press conference tells us that the body's been found, he died in a car wreck in Alabama. Yeah. The Alabama troopers were not notified. You need some kind of accident report to end this thing where it says he died in a car wreck. Needs to be a report. The car was taken that day. They found the car back to Troop County, Georgia. Bodies is found over there. The ABI was not called back to come in to take this body that was found in Alabama. Yeah. So the whole thing was hurry up, shut up. Yeah. He died in a car wreck, and that's been the story. That's been the story. And everybody believes that.
0: Yeah. Yeah.
1: And it's like the ones that don't believe it, it's like, why does this man go to prison?
0: Right.
1: Because he said he helped drag the man to the shop. The young kid out there tells a story about he saw him. He rode up to his bicycle, looked down at the boy on the ground, and then watched him drag him and put him over a fence. Well, you go back to the 16-year-old said, I heard the gunshot, I looked, and I ran through the gate with a fence and went to the house and called my grandparents. Yeah. So it's just a shame that Troop County needs this to go away.
0: Yeah.
1: It needs a closure.
0: Yeah.
1: It needs to be closed, and the people that are left that had something to do with it need to come forward and get it over with.
0: Yeah, yeah. James, has your book closed the lid on it some? Have you found has it opened it up or closed it up? It was real popular back then. It's been popular forever. The case of Kyle Klinscales, has your book closed the door to it finally?
2: What I wish we would have done was put this book together years ago. What we wouldn't have had was the car.
0: Right.
2: So that kind of, you know, completed the story. But what I've been amazed at is so many people have contacted me through private messaging and just on the side and called me and approached me and wanted to have lunch and things like that. And, you know, they've just got things off their chest, things that they knew about this that they've sat on. One lady told me that she was so happy that we had interviewed her husband, that after he got it off of his chest, that she felt like that he had risen one rung higher to heaven, that he had just been so depressed all the years of carrying this story around with him and not being able to, or having a platform to tell it on. So that's the only regret we have is that we didn't do it earlier. But like I said, in 2021, when the car was found and we revisited the family that's still there, it kind of occurred to us. I found John's original manuscript that he had written. You know, there's been a previous book to this that John himself wrote. And having that original manuscript, I could see in the margins of his mind where he would scratch through things. And as a father, he was wanting so badly to accuse another man of taking the life of his child. You could see him struggling with that. But in the end, the threat that they would receive, the phone calls that would come in, we're going to blow your house off the foundation if you don't, you know, leave this alone. In the end, I think that what they did is they lived their life in misery, searching for an only child.
0: I know they were terrified that something would happen to them if they told you all these people, but was Ray holding something over these people? Is that why they didn't talk before now? Before you got them to talk, were they Dixie Mafia or something like that's coming in to get me?
1: The rumors were always the group of the mafia people were there. Yeah. It was the one behind this and. And as the guy that nobody really knew, or either let's say Mr. Jones didn't know, and so he was a regular attender there, but he didn't know who the big guy was with the long black hair. We felt like when he said, who's going to take care of this, me or you, we felt like he was the one sent by the people to do that.
0: Oh, so he had people that Ray was involved with other people. Mm-hmm.
1: A lot of this comes out later. You really don't know about it as it starts spinning. In James's book, he talks about John says that Kyle hadn't been home that Friday. This Monday, Tuesday, the week before Kyle went missing. Mr. Klinscale went to the mailbox to get the morning paper on Saturday. And two of Kyle's both back tires have been slashed.
0: Oh, really?
1: So, you know, that when he says that in there, it goes back to when we got access to the car to look in it and the trunk's open. The trunk's pretty immaculate. It's got some mud and dirt in there and some bags of soil that they put in there. But the rest of it's pretty good. It's just a thing on the still white inside there.
0: Yeah.
1: And there's the instructions to how to change a tire. Still glued to the thing, still there, legible. hubcaps there, lug nuts are in there, there's a tire back there. And when this thing starts coming, he starts talking about the tires are cut. One thing that caught my attention was that tire on the picture of the car being thin, there's a black rim. So now it looks like that's the spare tire. So in the back of the car, in the hatch part, it's like a brand new tire, Michelin tire, 1971.
0: Yeah. Right.
1: It looks brand new.
0: Right.
1: So I guess he was in the process of changing that tire, had not put the new one on yet after he had the flat tire and the spare tire were still on there. Oh, in 1996, when we drained that first lake and we had so many calls that started coming in, LaGrange police chief called me one night and told me that a school teacher wanted to talk to me, and she, when I called her, she had heard something. And so I called, and she told me that she stopped in the store that was not a grocery store to pick up some alcoholic beverage for her husband, but she did not want to be seen in a store buying it and let a student see her do that. So she stopped at the liquor store. And she said, while I'm there, she said, I'm not from LaGrange, Georgia, and I don't know anything about what I'm telling you.
0: Okay.
1: But while I'm there, there's a man in a real expensive suit there. And the TV is above the camera of the cash register, and they're talking about a college kid missing for 20 years. And the sheriff's office is looking for the person and whatever. And that man gets real upset and starts shouting loud at the TV, you don't do me wrong and get by with it, they'll find him in the bottom of a lake. The man at the cash register says, loose lips sink ships. And that lady looked at him and she said, I just shook my head and looked down like, I don't know nothing about it. She said he kind of tipped his hat to me that he didn't have on, walked out and got in a fancy car and left.
0: Wow.
1: Well, we went back. The owner of the store didn't know anything about it, didn't remember.
0: Gave us another
1: name, whatever. Yeah. Then I guess 6 or 8 months later, this is like in January, a hot summer day, the police chief calls me back again and says, you remember that lady you talked to? I said, yeah. And so she wants to talk to you again. So I called about 2 o'clock on a Saturday. She gets a phone and she said, I saw the car and I saw the man. Really? She said, behind Pizza Hut on the little road today. She said, a while ago, did you get a tag number? She said, I did. So they gave me the tag number. I ran it. And it's the same man mentioned in the newspaper article that Ray was collecting the money for. So all of it ties down. People knew it.
0: Yeah.
1: People had gotten by with it so long, they wasn't worried about anything that was happening to them.
0: Was the Moose Club, Moose Club, right?
1: Mm-hmm.
0: Was the Moose Club ever figured into it somehow? That maybe there was that type of activity around the club or something like that? Is the Moose Club still around down
1: there? It's not.
0: It's not, yeah. It's
1: called apartment complex.
0: Oh, okay.
1: More apartments.
0: I just didn't know if the Moose Club was in it since he worked there.
1: Not really. But a lot of the members were really good ones. A lot of them may have been in the shady part. The Moose Club was known for you could go gamble there. They had the illegal gambling machines.
0: Okay.
1: They would get raided every so often. Sometimes they would be there. Sometimes they wouldn't be there according to how they wanted the pictures made, you know. So, but, yeah, they were good people there, but a lot of things going there, too. And I think your book also identifies that the day Kyle went missing to come back to work, Ray was seen coming out of the gambling room that day with a large fella with dark black hair.
0: Ah, okay.
1: And going back to this happened on Tuesday, now in my mind, for all these years, Kyle left the Moose Club and they killed him.
0: Right.
1: Yeah.
0: Right. That's kind of...
1: He just went missing, they killed him, he's gone. Well, then as this thing clicks and Jimmy Jones is giving me the story and telling me everything, then he's telling me he went to get the beer and he got back and all this stuff and everything's going on. Then I said, wait a minute now. What time of day was this? Because Kyle didn't leave the Moose Club till like 9-ish or so.
0: Yeah, night.
1: Dark in January. Mm-hmm. And I said, what time of day was this? He said, about 4:30. I said... 4:30? I said, I thought this happened at night. He said, This happened about 4:30. He said it was a Thursday night. It was not a Tuesday. It was Thursday. So Kyle left the Moose Club on Tuesday. We think going to look for that money he owed, got the money, brought it to him on Thursday, and they still killed him anyway.
0: Oh, man.
2: Like I said, you know, just the book's written just really as a timeline and put everything down where the people can read and make their own decision as to what they think's happening. And I really think the collective voice, as it's come across to me on the social media, is there's a lot of people in support of this. A lot of people are calling saying, you know, what happens next? Where does this go?
0: Right.
2: Do they come back and look at this case? Well, I don't have a gun and a badge, so I can't really make that determination. But I do believe that with the number of people that and the feedback that I've got from the book, I don't know how anyone, whether you know anything about this case or not, could not read this book and determine that there were a handful of women, men, and children that witnessed this, and for that reason alone, not want to go back and pull the records and at least look at it. You know, when Kyle's body was sent up for analysis, the real missing part of that picture was the case file, because the case file is a lot of documents in there, a lot of these witness statements, a lot of the things that happened through the years. But if all you're looking at is what's left of some deteriorated bones and whatnot, and you don't have the preamble to go with it, it's hard to make a complete, you know, determination as to what happened, because you kind of need to know the whole story. So I think that's really just kind of the push for the justice for Kyle, is going back and taking a look at this one last time, and what comes of it, it comes of it. But the one thing that we know is that the winners write history.
0: Yeah.
2: And there are so many people that are in that community, and not just that community. I've traveled far and wide, and it's just astonishing to me how many people know about this case.
0: Yeah. It's really now, is Kyle buried in the cemetery next to his parents, still in LaGrange? In LaGrange?
1: Mm-hmm.
0: Is Ray Hyde buried in the same cemetery, or is he
1: just Noonan?
0: He's Noonan. Okay. Oh, man.
1: He passed away, and it's kind of like really quiet. And Miss Clinkskill called me and told me that Ray Hyde had passed away. How did you know? She said a friend of mine in Noonan saw it in the Noonan paper.
0: Yeah.
1: After that happened, we went back to the family, talked to the son about Heidi died, and he's saying whatever, and he says that he passed away and that kind of stuff. And before we went, one of the investigators contacted a friend, and that person said that Ray was really hysterical, wanted out of that bed, trying to get out, and they had to restrain him, and he's trying to get out. They said it was important, very important. And so we asked the guy, the dad, the son, could we go down and look at the shop? And he said, yeah, somebody's already broke into it. When Daddy died, they broke into it. And we went down, and he showed me the chain and all. And in the reception area, the little store part is a garage, you know.
0: Yeah.
1: The Sealer textile had been taken up all the way around and stopped. So whatever Ray had hid, they found there.
0: They found it.
1: Yeah.
0: Oh, man.
1: And we hope there's another ending. I personally do, because I feel like that a guy helped me work on the investigation in years and did a lot of support, very intelligent, doing this kind of stuff. Found the body on Tuesday. News conference is on Wednesday morning. He calls me on Monday morning the next week, and he tells me that he'd got a phone call from the sheriff and wanted to know would he come down and meet with their investigators to give them an update of what happened and everything else about everything. And he says, well, send the case file. You know, all you got to do, there's a book. Everything we did is logged in there, everything. Yeah. And so the investigator called him back and said, well, maybe Donnie took the book with him. He said, no, I've seen the book since Donnie's been gone. It's down there. Everything we did, everything we searched, everybody we interviewed is typed up. It's in the book. Go find the book. So it's kind of really heartbreaking to me.
0: Yeah.
1: We do this work. Everything's documented. In less than 24 hours, there's a news conference saying he was killed in a car wreck.
0: Man.
1: So it's just, I feel like someone needs to look at this case and just put it in. The community that knows Kyle and knows the community, what the rumors are, they want an end to this thing. They know this is wrong.
0: Let's hope you find it one day. Help him find out. Well, maybe this book will do
1: you.
0: It. It
1: thank cause. You.
0: I thank y'all for coming on.
2: John, thanks for having us.
0: I think I rarely have had a second part. This story had to have a second part. So I appreciate y'all coming
1: Thank
0: in.
1: You for listening.
0: Thank you so much.
2: Appreciate it. Thanks again.
0: That's James Longshore and Donnie Turner, who tell the story of the death of George's Kyle Klinkscales. Pick it up at your favorite bookstore anywhere or online. 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

0: This is Georgia Focus Extra. The Georgia Trust for Historic Preservation will showcase the rich history and architecture of Norcross during their Georgia Trust Expedition on Saturday, September the 15th. Wright Mitchell, President and CEO of the Georgia Trust for Historic Preservation, explains.
1: So it's a one-day tour of homes and buildings in Norcross. It starts with packet pickup at the One Heart Church at 9:30 a.m. And then at 10:30, there'll be an orientation, and we'll have a local historian talking about the history of Norcross and how it initially came into existence as a railroad town in the late 1800s and evolved into the charming city that it is today. And then after the orientation, which ends at 11, there'll be a tour of homes and buildings, historic homes and buildings in Norcross. We've got 20 historic properties on the list that are rarely open to the public. And along with your registration fee, you'll get a $15 lunch voucher where you can eat at one of the downtown restaurants. And then from 4 to 5, there'll be a closing reception at the Norcross Cultural Arts Community Center that includes appetizers and beer and wine. So it'll be a great day to get out and see some of Norcross's historic homes and buildings and, you know, be with like-minded people who enjoy history and architecture up in Norcross.
0: You know, Norcross, it is the city has stayed just like it was way back when. On its new buildings and but new places, but they're the same buildings. It's great up there.
1: Yeah, the historic train depot is still there, and it's a restaurant now, and the railroad tracks still run through the center of town. So you're right. It very much does look like it did at the turn of the century.
0: Yeah.
1: And we've got a lot of great kind of Victorian homes on tour. Some of the, you know, more notable ones are the Nesbitt House, which was built for Southern Railroad conductor Joseph Nesbitt. And that home reflects the strong railroad connections of many early Norcross families. Then we've got the Norcross Woman's Club, which was a property that went through our revolving fund. And it was the first public library in Gwinnett County. That'll be on the tour. And we've got the Oaks Osh Moody House, which was moved to Norcross from Lawrenceville, of all places.
0: Wow.
1: And then also they've done some, you know, movie filming in Norcross, and the Garner House was the site of the ABC television series Resurrection was filmed there. And it was actually, the series was based in Arcadia, Missouri, but they filmed in Norcross. So, yeah, just a great opportunity for folks to get out and see Norcross. The cost to attend is, if you just want to do the tour and don't want the lunch or the cocktail reception, is $50, and the full registration for members is $75, and non-members is $100, and tickets can be purchased on our website, georgiatrust.org. So we encourage everyone to come up to Norcross and check out that charming community.
0: That's going to be great. That is really, it's, Norcross is finally opening up. I go through there all the time. I love that town. It's a
1: great
0: town. It's a great town.
1: Not many people know about.
0: Yeah, it really is. And again, where can you register for this?
1: GeorgiaTrust.org.
0: 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John Clark, Georgia News Network.
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3: Good morning. Hi, this is John, and you're waking up with Rise Up Country. 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I believe everybody's got a story, and I would love to hear yours. And my guest today is George Burge. And George learned at a young age that nothing comes easy, and the greatest ideas in the world won't work if you won't.
9: My dad was very much that way when I was growing up, too. You know, everything I ever had, I had to work for. It was never gifted a brand new baseball bat or gifted, you know, a glove or anything like that. Like, you were out mowing lawns and earning it yourself.
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0: That was Justin Moore on Rise Up Country. Time's a ticking. Good morning. On today's show, we're talking about hard work, and I guess you've got a story for us.
1: Everybody talks about their mom and dads, and that's great, but my dad was my Uncle Bob. Well, I was raised with just my mother and my two sisters, but my father figure was my Uncle Bob, and he kind of showed me the ropes, and I'm 42 years old now, and I'm a mechanic, and I got a great job that I love. My Uncle Bob, he's the man. He showed me how to turn a wrench and a screwdriver, you know, 35 years ago.

0: Today's special guest on Rise Up Country, Mr. George Burge. And buddy, I'm going to take you back a little bit to the first time you played the Grand Ole Opry and your kids went with you. What a reaction. I even posted that photo on our Facebook page.
1: Oh, yeah. Yeah, that was a special night getting to bring them out there. You know, they're just getting old enough to where they can kind of understand, like, how special just this moment in life is. And, you know, this is the first little taste of success that I've had and some of the opportunities we're getting. They're getting old enough to, like, realize how cool that is. And so they were just on cloud nine getting to be at the Opry. And the Opry gave them some little golden harmonicas that they could blow on backstage. And our green room was right next door to the Riders in the Sky. So we took them into the Riders in the Sky green room, and they were playing stand-up bass and fiddle, and the kids were getting to, like, check all that out. And they had their, you know, bedazzled pearl snaps and shiny boots on. So it was definitely an experience for the kids to get to go to the Opry. And now the hard part is, since we took them the first time, they want to go every time. Like, if I'm ever playing the Opry, they're like, "Dad, no babysitter. We're coming with you." So, yeah, it's they are huge Opry fans.
0: Well, here's the one that kicked it off for George. His first number one, Mind on You. Hey.

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5: 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I make a point to hear it. 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
1: You know, some guys can be real jealous when it comes to their girl. Here's Chris Jansen, Fight for a Girl.
6: Yeah, I've been sitting around, playing them haggard sounds, running them memories up, take me back to a square body truck. All my buddies all circled around in an old city parking lot, and we thought we had it all.

0: Good morning. Thanks for calling Rise Up Country. Everybody's got a story. I want to hear yours.
1: Good morning, John. When I was in about seventh grade, I had a teacher who was a born-again Christian, and he always used to encourage us, and in fact, he paid for me and my siblings to go to a Christian summer camp, and he really, you know, brought us all to Christ, and it's just something I'll never forget about him. I mean, I don't remember what he taught other than God, you know, but
0: right. That
1: was in the olden days when, you know, teachers were allowed to speak about God, and he was just a wonderful teacher.
0: I tell you what, kids love going to camp, don't they?
1: We had a great time at this Christian camp, and like I said, you know, Mr. Campbell, his name was, and like I said, I don't remember what he taught, but I do remember he was a born-again Christian, and, you know, he's one who brought me to Christ.
0: Well, thanks for sharing that with us.
1: Thank you. You have a wonderful day.
0: You too. Bye-bye.
1: Bye-bye.
0: My guest on today's show is George Burge. Was he born with the silver spoon in his mouth? I'll let him tell you. Stay with me. 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

0: country and you raising your family and success coming your way, I mean, you gotta keep the kids humble, don't you? My funniest story was Darius Rucker said one of his daughters looked at him one day and said, Dad, let's go in there. Let's take care of that. I mean, we got money. And he goes, wait. Your mom and I have money, but you two are living with us and you're broke.
1: Oh, yeah. And my dad was very much that way when I was growing up, too. You know, everything I ever had, I had to work for. It was, you know, it was never gifted a brand new baseball bat or gifted, you know, a glove or anything like that. Like, you were out mowing lawns and earning it yourself. And I think it's super important, you know, to always have that safety net of your parents being there to help you out if you're in desperate times, but also to, like, you know, have the satisfaction of earning things yourself, because, you know, if you go out and work for it and get it, you're going to appreciate it that much more. So, you know, that's definitely something that we want to instill in our kids, too. And it's something I'm, at the time, maybe resented my parents a little bit for. But now I'm very, very thankful that they kind of put that on me as well.
0: That's what we did with our kids. Yeah. They always had to pay for, and it was never really half.
1: Right.
0: But they didn't know that. I mean, from the first John boat to the next boat to the, you know, the first car, whatever, they just had to chip in a certain amount of money.
1: They had a sweat in the game. They had to put some skin in the game. Yeah, exactly. Oh, yeah, I had a John boat as a kid, too, and that thing was rusted. I mean, it was a one thunderstorm from having a hole in it. 7.5-horsepower motor that started one out of every 10 times. I can't tell you how many times I had to paddle myself back to the house from the middle of Lake Austin.
0: Here's George and his buddy Luke Bryan. This is their latest Ride, Ride, Ride.

0: On today's Rise Up Show, we're taking calls of hope and inspiration and hard work, just like this guy.
1: Man, I have no problems. God is in my life every day. God gave me a beautiful wife 2 years ago who takes great care of me. Right now, we deliver papers in Florida. So we maintain every day, but God is the most important part of our life. I was in a very dark place. I was incarcerated, and I was down on my knees, and I prayed God to give me an angel. A couple of days later, he gave me my wife, and her name is Angelica. She goes by Angel, so God gave me my angel. And we got married a year ago. We've had a wonderful marriage. We've been through the rough times, the good times, the bad times. But we're together every day, and God is in our life every single day.
0: Well, thanks for tuning into the show, man. I appreciate it.
1: We listen to you Rise Up every Sunday in the Jeep while we're driving around delivering newspapers.
0: Thanks, buddy. Hey, God bless you, and you have a great day.
1: God bless you, too. Have a good day.
0: Bye-bye.

0: one of my favorites by Montgomery Gentry back when I knew it all. Today we're taking calls about hope and inspiration and also being a hard worker. Good morning. Thanks for calling Rise Up.
1: I'm on my way to church and I wanted to give you a call. My living is from my mom and dad. They taught me respect. Don't be afraid to help others. And don't be afraid of hard work. Dad, if it was snowing out and he couldn't drive to work, he walked to the bus stop and went to work. Show me never to give up and keep going. And I owe it all to both of them.
0: Mm-hmm. Now, what kind of work did you go into?
1: I went into different types of work. As I was raising my kids and going through a divorce, I did whatever I could find to help get my kids. At times, I worked three jobs.
0: Wow.
1: Just to keep them going. And I was never afraid of hard work. Restaurants, banks, wherever I could find work to put food on the table for the kids.
0: Well, I've dug a few ditches myself and painted a few homes to make sure my family was okay. So thanks for sharing that story with us.
1: You're welcome.
0: Talk to you later.
1: Have a good day.
0: You too.
1: Bye-bye.
0: Bye. 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
9: South Georgia weather.
10: Partly sunny today. Showers and thunderstorms likely. Plenty of heat and humidity. High around 93. Our heat index above 100. Few thunderstorms tonight. Overnight low in the mid-70s. Tomorrow mostly sunny. Scattered thunderstorms in the afternoon. High 92. From the Georgia Weather Net, I'm meteorologist KJ Allen.
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1: I came from a family where my mom and dad worked their butts off for us kids. We didn't have much, but we understood why we didn't have much. They kept a roof over our head and the necessary things. But never once can I remember I never had a bike and I never had, what all the other kids had. Bringing that into my adult life is the same way. I'm not a materialistic person. Those kind of things don't mean much to me. What does mean something to me is to make sure my bills are paid. And I get into some rough times. And I think God does that because I've always heard he never gives you anything that you can't handle.
0: Right.
1: And I think he figures, well, you handled it as a kid, you can handle it as an adult.
0: Right. Well, you know what? And you have to reflect on all the stuff you had growing up rather than the stuff that you didn't have.
1: Exactly.
0: Yeah.
1: You know, I try to teach my kids the same thing.
0: Mm-hmm.
1: My kids, granted, have more than probably 9 kids. Because,
0: right.
1: You know, when you grow up, you want your kids to have more than you.
0: Sure.
1: But my kids also know that they have to earn those things. They don't get them just handed to them. They have to work for them. Now, mind you, my youngest ones are 5 and 6. They still have to work for the stuff that they get.
2: Raising up. I'm talking about lighter on a Saturday night. The band plays a song you like and you sing along. Raise him up. I'm talking about daddy's old pickup truck. Shotgun seat, there's the one you love and you're kissing on.

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1: It's just so inspirational, some of the stories you guys have. I mean, everything in the news is so negative. It's just so great to listen to this on a Sunday morning.
0: Everybody's got a story, and I'd love to hear yours. Give me a call at 844-717-7774. From the movie Toy Story 5, here's Taylor Swift. I knew it. I knew you.

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So how old do you have to be before you can actually save someone's life? You know, we hear about CPR classes, etc. Well, I've got a story coming up that's going to amaze you. Stay with me. If you

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6: You know, I've got four grandbabies, and every one of them are learning to swim. Some of them are very good swimmers at the age of 7 and 6. How important is that? Well, it seems like there was an 11-year-old in Kentucky who is credited as saving a man's life who fell unconscious into an apartment swimming pool last week. Avery said no one was getting up to help, so he put on his goggles, jumped in the water, and helped pull the man to safety. Immediately, someone gave CPR until the paramedics arrived. Well, Avery's dad said, unbelievable, he's so proud of his son. And one of the people in the complex walked by and said, "Dad, great job. Thank you for teaching him how to swim." And I encourage anyone listening, if you have children, get them in a program and teach them how to swim. It might not only save their life, it may save someone else's. To see the whole story, go to our Facebook page at Rise Up Country.

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3: Coming up this hour, George Burge is going to tell us how he grew up around cowboy life in Austin. And Hardy has a great story about how he learned

0: boy George Strait with Write This Down. Hanging with George Burge on Rise Up Country. And cowboy songs. Growing up as a kid, were you around cowboys?
1: I grew up in Austin, right? So I grew up playing these kind of, you know, back when Austin was a really country town. It was kind of smoky dive bars, cash only places, you know, and it was definitely like everything had a bunch of character to it. And, you know, Texas is pretty renowned for having a bunch of cowboys, and I grew up around a bunch of them in Austin. And so I tried to write a song that was just like painting the picture of one of those nights in old school Austin, Texas, you know, and you walk in and there's smoke and there's, you know, the prettiest girl you've ever seen across a bar, but she's also kind of dangerous by the jukebox dancing by herself. And, right, you know, there's people drinking at the bar. You're there, you know, trying to get some liquid courage going. And I just tried to paint the scene of one of those nights. And so that was kind of how I landed on cowboy songs. Yeah.

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2: Hi, John. This is Cassie, and I want to tell you about a prayer in action that happened. It started about 20 years ago when I was 12. I had a disorder at birth that did not allow me to birth children naturally. I was very frustrated and upset with God for a long time, wondering why he gave this to me. Fast forward about 20 years later, there was a little girl, 14 years old, who was going to give birth to a child, but she knew she couldn't keep him. And God put her in our path, and 20 years later, on August 4th, we had our baby son. And we got him right after birth, and we've had him ever since, and he is the biggest miracle from God that I could ever ask for.
3: How did that 14-year-old little kid come into your lives?
2: My preacher's wife worked at a community health center. She knew that we could not have children, me and my husband. And this little girl came in on the day that she was working there. She had just started about a month ago prior to, and she was about 4 months pregnant. And she said she wanted to adopt to a local family that was going to take care of their little child that she was giving birth to. And they wanted to know the family so they can know that the child was going to be loved. She told them about us.
3: And the rest was just part of God's plan.
2: Oh, amen to that.

0: On today's Rise Up Show, we're talking about hard work, and there's no harder work than working on an oil rig. Listen to this call.
1: A few years ago, I was on an oil rig, and, you know, it kind of changed my life. Well, at least the way that I look at it. And I've always believed in God one way or another, but I had a 100-pound collar dropped on me from 30 feet. You know, usually most people don't walk away from that, but luckily it hit my hard hat and glanced me, and it brought me down pretty hard, and I was on working comp for about 8 months and had to go through physical therapy, and I got back to 100%, and basically, you know, going through all that, you know, it could have been over, but obviously he had another plan for me, and things like that definitely make you look at things differently and makes you want to live every day like it's your last, makes you appreciate the smaller things in life, the good things, you know.

0: Tippin and his wife Thea. You can find it on his 25-year anniversary album, God's Not Through With Me Yet. Coming up next on Rise Up Country, Hardy's got a great story about how he learned patience, and you won't believe who taught him.
1: If you've got a message of hope, dial 844-717-7774. 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

0: Can you give me an amen? That was Shaboozy and Jelly Roll. Rise Up Country, hanging with Hardy. And I'll tell you one thing, Hardy, for me, I wasn't a patient guy until I had my first child. And being with my daughter and waiting for her to take care of things taught me patience. How was it for you?
1: The amount of patience you have to have with a baby is like, I'm not a very patient person, not even a very, I'm just not a patient person. And that was a shock to the system for sure. Like when you like are trying to feed this kid because you're in a hurry, and then she like takes the baby food and then just as a joke, just spews it out of her mouth. And like, there's things that like, you just have to stop and be like, this is funny, or like, this is okay. And it's like to not be impatient, because I don't want to teach her impatience. That's the biggest one for sure. And I will say, I mean, for anybody out there that has their first kid and that kid is immobile, enjoy it, because the second that kid learns how to crawl, they're going to get into everything, and that's where we're at right now. And it's just constantly chasing her around and cleaning up her mess, which is amazing and cute, but golly, it's a full-time job.
0: Here's Hardy. He got together with some of his buddies, Eric Church, Morgan Wallen, and Tim McGraw with McCall.

0: to the Rise Up Coach Line.
1: Hey, I was just wanting to tell you a little bit about my daddy. He was homeschooled fifth grade and dropped out in eighth grade, and he's his own mechanic, self-taught, along with a carpenter, and he's been there for me through everything, and I love my daddy. And one thing he taught me as a kid growing up was we can do it the hard way or the easy way when it came to respecting law and stuff like that. And he also taught me that nothing's free. You gotta work for what you got. You can't just expect it to be given to you. Anyway, bye.
2: If you've got a story and you want to leave it on our Hope Line, you can at 844-717-7774. Here's Morgan Wallen, Don't We.

0: good morning. Thanks for calling Rise Up Country. This is John.
1: Hello, John.
0: Hey there. How are you today?
1: I'm doing great. I was just going to tell you that if it wasn't for God, I wouldn't be here. In 2012, I had a massive stroke. I couldn't walk for 6 weeks. My whole left side wouldn't work. And now I'm just fine.
0: Oh, my gosh.
1: I've had four concussions. I fell down the stairs as a baby. I had one playing football, two breaking horses. And now the last thing I've had happen, I had a cow tied up, and I was going to milk him out a little bit. And the cow rolled over and fell on me and broke my leg from my knee down to my foot.
0: Well, thank God you're okay. Hey, listen, thanks for calling, and I'll talk to you later.
1: And my favorite saying when I leave somebody, say goodbye to them, I always say, well, cheerio. So I'll say cheerio to you.
0: Well, cheerio back at you, man.
1: Okay, thank you so much.
0: Bye.
1: Bye.
0: Did you ever think about how the founding fathers of America lived their lives? How did they become so smart and so strong? I've got a story all about one of them coming up next on Rise Up Country. If you

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6: South Georgia weather.
7: Partly sunny today, showers and thunderstorms likely, plenty of heat and humidity, high around 93, our heat index above 100. New thunderstorms tonight, overnight low in the mid-70s. Tomorrow mostly sunny, scattered thunderstorms in the afternoon, high 92. From the Georgia Weather Net, I'm meteorologist KJ Allen.
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This week I want to share with you a list of some of the things that Thomas Jefferson believes makes for a good life. Did you know he's the one that came up with never put off till tomorrow what you can do today? Never trouble another to what you can do yourself. This is very practical. Never spend your money before you have it. Never buy what you don't want because it's cheap, because it'll never be dear to you. And lastly, when angry, count to 10 before you speak. If very angry, count to 100. To see the whole list, go to our Facebook page at Rise Up Country. Under-

0: That was the late and great Toby Keith on Rise Up Country, making a list. Good morning. I'd love to hear your story, Julie.
1: Yes, my story is about someone who actually made a positive impact in my life on growing up and everything. And that person was actually my mother. In school, I was bullied by a lot of kids. Even my teachers, you know, they always told me that, you know, I was never going to amount to nothing, never going to be nothing. Well, after two failed marriages and everything, my mom, she passed away a couple years ago. And now I'm working at McDonald's. I just got a promotion as manager. And I'm about to marry my best friend after 8 years. And, you know, I just thank God for giving my mom to me for the time that he did, you know, so she can make that impact in my life. And I know that she is looking down from heaven, smiling on me.
0: You're absolutely right. Well, Julie, thanks so much for giving me a call, and I will talk to you later. Congratulations.
1: Thank you so much.
0: Bye-bye.
1: Bye-bye.
0: You love people like that, huh? Hard workers and never giving up. Here's Alexander Kay, Straight for the Heart.

0: You're listening to Rise Up Country. For me, I grew up on the school of hard knocks, coming from nothing, and I had to learn to work smart and work hard. And I guess you've got a story all about that.
1: My father came from relatively poor background, and he fought and scratched and clawed and educated himself, and he became a hospital administrator. And it was all about the patients and about serving those patients and the people at the hospital. And then he did this for over 40 years, and he still continues to do it today by serving on clubs and working with his church and things of that nature. And I guess I've kind of gotten it from him, because I've been in the military for 20 years and I'm also a firefighter in my hometown. And I mean, it just touches my heart to see how my dad reacts, you know, with people and seeing the good stuff that he does.
0: Yeah, what a great daddy. Hey, listen, thank you so much for sharing your story, and thanks for serving our country.
1: Yes, sir. Thank you, John.
0: I'll talk to you later.
1: Bye-bye.
0: Coming up next is our tribute to the men and women who serve our country and keep us safe. We call it the Rise Up Stars and Stripes Salute. If you

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special thanks to George Burge for reminding us that hard work will pay off. And Hardy, he didn't mind sharing what he learned from his little girl, Rosie, about being a dad and experiencing what patience is all about. 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Well, you know what time it is. It's time to load the kids in the car. 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

0: We'll play that song and talk about my plans for the rest of the year as I count down the hits with Lon Helton of Country Air Check. Right now, here's Lon with this week's hottest song.
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0: Roney and the week's hottest song, Beautiful Things. And later, we'll find out if Megan is sitting pretty at the top of this week's chart on Country Countdown USA. Each week, I'm joined by a top country star who gives me a hand counting down the hits. Along this week is Corey Kent. How are you, man?
1: I'm doing good, man. It's good to see you again.
0: You too. We should probably explain that, I guess it was last fall, we spent some time together at this little radio and record industry type little golf outing, and I had the pleasure of sitting between you and Gavin Adcock during dinner. One of the things I remember about our chat during dinner was you told me the number of children you had, and I believe at the time there was one on the way, and I thought, wow, you're young to have that many kids.
1: Man, I don't feel that young anymore. I mean, these kids will wear you out, but yeah, we just welcomed our fourth baby. Which is crazy for me to say because I still, like, mentally I'm, like, maybe barely old enough to legally drink. But here I am with four kids. And, it's been – my life outside of country music is very full. I mean, super chaotic and fun and just crazy. And, but, yeah, my table's full.

0: full laughter. It's a fun life.
1: We'll talk a lot about that life, including living down in Texas, and talk about some other things with you, including your current top 10, Rocky Mountain Low, of course, with Coe Wetzel. And I just heard on the way in here, you have a new album coming in September.
0: That's right.
1: All right. So there's a lot to talk about with Corey Kent. Right now, we'll get things started at number 30. This is Blake Shelton, Let Him In Anyway. Hey.

0: Blake Shelton leading off the week's top 30. Let him in anyway. We're counting him down here with Corey Kent. Your current top 10 is Rocky Mountain Low, joined by Cole Wetzel on the song. And actually, you're one of the writers on this. I mean, at what point did you decide that you wanted to have Cole on this with you?
1: Man, as crazy as it sounds, the day that we wrote it, in my mind, it was like, this is my song, or it's my song with Co, but there's nobody else. Like, there is only one feature on this song that makes sense, and it's Co Wetzel. And I knew that I wanted to cut this song. I knew it was going to be an important part of my record. I didn't know if Co would be down to hop on this song. And I sent him the song, and I just remember him immediately responding, like, man, with like 70 ends at the end of man. He's like, that's a song, brother. I'm in. And what was kind of cool about how this came about was, you know, we both have major labels and we both have managers. There's a lot of people that got to sign off on
0: the business of the music business. Yeah.
1: So we knew that there were so many people that had to sign off that we were just like, what if we don't tell anybody and we just do it? So that's what we did. We took the money out of our own pockets, went and booked the studio in Cisco, Texas, and hired the film crew, cut the song, and we said, this is what we want to do. This is when we want it to come out, and we want it to go to radio. And to our team's credit, everybody was on board. And 3 days after the song came out, put it out to radio, fastest climbing single we've ever had.
0: Now, that ought to tell you that your instincts are pretty good. And here it is, my co-host Corey Kent, along with Cole Wetzel, Rocky Mountain Low.

0: my co-host Corey Kent, along with Cole Wetzel. That's their current top 10, Rocky Mountain Low. And Corey, I got to tell you, as we just listen to that song, first of all, I love the funky vibe of this. This is good, you know. It really is. It just got such a great feel.
1: Yeah, we pulled a lot from one of my favorite eras of music is the 70s, like rock and roll in the 70s. I really feel like that's kind of, in my opinion, like a pinnacle of American music. And Fleetwood Mac is one of the greatest of all time. Mm-hmm. And they had such a groove in their music that was infectious. And we channeled a bit of that in Rocky Mountain Low, and then obviously put our own flair on it. And I mean, Co and I, neither one of us sound anywhere close to as angelic as some of the Fleetwood Mac vocals.
0: As Stevie Nicks.
1: Nicks, bro. I mean, just what a voice. But obviously, we don't look or sound as good as her, so we did our own thing. And I'm really happy with how it turned out.
0: Yeah, I think as you should. But hang on to that. Don't come back, talk some more about Co and Rocky Mountain Low. We'll do that with our co-host, Corey Kent. Right now, though, at 29, here's Russell Dickerson, Worth Your

0: Russell Dickerson, once again at number 29, Worth Your Wild. I'm Lon Helton, and coming up for my co-host Corey Kent, a beach and some cigars turns into a friendship with Cole Wetzel. Country Countdown
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0: Alexandra Kay, once again, the number 28, Straight for the Heart. We're counting down the hits this week along with my co-host Corey Kent. And a bit ago, we were talking about you getting Coe Wetzel to sing on Rocky Mountain Low with you. Exactly how did you guys meet?
1: We met in Cabo and smoked a cigar on the beach. And I was like, this is the beginning of a beautiful friendship, you know.
0: What were you guys doing in Cabo?
1: We went out there for Casey Donahue does an event out there every year called Boots on the Beach. And they rent out an entire resort, and it's some of the biggest, baddest red dirt Texas country fans. They all go out there for 3 weeks. And he invites Coe Wetzel, myself, it was Pat Green, Josh Abbott, Randy Rogers, Wade Bowen, Mike Ryan, a bunch of us. And
0: they moved Texas to Cabo.
1: Yeah, you basically pick the state of Texas up and move it to Cabo for 3 weeks. And that's where we met a few years ago. And I've just become buddies ever since then. I really admire how he's built his fan base. That is the goal. Like, I look at Coe and I went, this guy's built something completely independently. Like, if he never had another song on the radio, he's still going to be selling tens of thousands of tickets. Because it's not predicated on anything other than who Coe is to his fans. Like, they love him. And so I look at him and I'm like, man, I got so much to learn from you. And in the meantime, let's just smoke these cigars and have fun in Cabo. So we put all the business talk aside. But, man, and also just been pulling for him for such a long time because all of us in Texas knew how great he was. Like, you go hear him live. He's a wild man, but he can sing. And his songs are great. Like, he writes good songs. So I'm just really excited to see the mainstream radio country world see what we've seen for so long there in Texas.

Bo Wetzel and Jesse Murph with the number one song for 2025, that is High Road. Corey Kent is my co-host as we get back to this week's chart. We're 27. Here's Low Cash and Wrong Hearts.

0: Low Cash at number 27 with Wrong Hearts. I'm Lon Helton, and coming up, we're going to hear all about the newest addition to the family of my co-host, Corey Kent.
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17: South Georgia weather.
18: Partly sunny today, showers and thunderstorms likely, plenty of heat and humidity, high around 93, our heat index above 100. Few thunderstorms tonight, overnight low in the mid-70s. Tomorrow mostly sunny, scattered thunderstorms in the afternoon, high 92. From the Georgia Weather Net, I'm meteorologist KJ Allen.

0: Graylin James again at number 26, Water at a Wedding. Corey Kent, along as my co-host this week, we mentioned your kids at the top. You just welcomed a new girl. Gives you three girls and a boy, but Ivy Love.
1: Ivy Love, yeah.
0: Where you came from?
1: Well, you know, the first go-around, right, our first baby that we had after watching that whole process, I looked at my wife and I was like, however many you want to have or whenever you say stop, we're done. Like, you're in charge and you can name them, because if I had to do that, we would have zero kids. So, no, we've been pretty collaborative on the names, but Ivy was a name that my wife has loved. And since our first kid, like, she just always contemplated using this name, and we always waited to name our kids, as weird as that sounds. Like, we never knew if it was a boy or a girl. It was always a surprise on the due date, and then we wanted to make sure that the names fit, you know. And so we would look at that baby and we talk through names, and then, you know, 30 minutes or so after that baby arrived, you'd be like, this looks like a Capri, this looks like a Canyon, or this looks like Steely. And my wife finally got to use this name that she loved, and she's like, this is it, this is her, this is Ivy Love. So
0: I love it. Want to come back and talk some more about all four of your kids in just a little bit. Right now, back to the countdown at 25, here's Riley Green, Think Is You Drunk.

0: Riley Green up a couple of number 25, Think As You Drunk. We're counting them down here with Corey Kent. We're talking about your four kids, latest of whom is Ivy Love. Conscious decision to not know the baby's sex until
1: born. Yeah, family tradition. My wife's from a big Italian immigrant family, and that's just one of their many, many traditions. But I'll say, for the guys specifically, there's a few surprises in life. Like, the girls get the good ones. You know, you get proposed to. That's a nice surprise. You know, the honeymoon, sometimes people keep that a surprise. Where are we going? Oh, just get on the plane and you wind up in some magical beach. And for the guys, the surprises are more like, surprise, honey, I backed into your truck this morning. So I would just say, for the guys, this is a guaranteed good surprise. So, like, I was a skeptic of if I would like that or not. I want to know. I want to plan. And this has been, I bought in, man, all four of them. It was one of the most exhilarating experiences waiting until that due date.
0: You're right. Very few surprises in life these days. Along with Corey Kent, we are going to get back to the countdown. We're 24. Here's Dustin Lynch. Easy to

0: Dustin Lynch up one at number 24, Easy to Love. I'm Lon Helton, and coming up, a shocking pre-show ritual for my co-host, Corey Kent. Country Countdown
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0: Lainey Wilson and John Mayer up one at number 23, Phone Keys Wallet. Corey Kent is my co-host this week, and up next is John Party. And of course, you guys were out together on his Honky Tonk Hollywood tour last summer. And the last time you were in here as my co-host, you were telling me, you guys had this rather unusual pre-show ritual that involved tasers. So we played that story for John Party, and here's what he said.
1: Yeah, they were like hitting each other and stuff. Like they're a little different. I never saw that. The crew did. But Corey's a great guy. We had a good time on tour. And a lot of fun, man. That was a good tour. The taser thing and slapping each other in the face, that's fun.
0: I'll take your word for that. I think I'll pass on that punching in the chest thing.
1: Yeah, I was like, you know, we got a shot. A shot's cool. What about a high five? What about a group? Let's go. Let's say something on three. Ready? That's one, two, three. Let's go. That's call me old fashioned.
0: They never talked to you in a taser roulette then.
1: You know, I'm good.
2: Dude, yeah, it got to a point on that tour where his entire crew backstage would stop working to come watch who was going to get tased that night.
0: Yeah.
2: I don't know. I love that. They're a little different. I don't know. They bring them a little different out where we're from. I don't know.
0: Is taser roulette still a thing?
2: Yeah, it is. We recently got, we had like maybe six or seven on the bus, and we went through Canada, and they took all of our tasers. Apparently, you can't go into Canada with tasers. We just found that out the hard way, and so we stopped traveling with them internationally. We just got back from England, so now that we're back on our U.S. stateside tour, yeah, it'll be making a re-entry into the ritual.
0: Good idea. Don't want to end up in a foreign prison. That's a good
2: American prison, maybe.
0: Well, I'm the guy who started this talk about tasers. It is John Party at number 22, Boots Off.

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3: 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I'm Corey Kent, here this week with Lon Helton.
4: Well, thanks, Corey. We're at number 21. It's Dan and Shay Say So.

0: say so. Dan and Shay once again at number 21, Say So.
1: I'm Corey Kent here this week with Lon Helton. The next song is by my friend and newcomer Zach John King. Here's Get to Drinking.

0: Zach John King again at number 20 with Get to Drinkin'. We're counting down the hits with Corey Kent. Your current top 10, of course, as we talked earlier, is Rocky Mountain Low. That also features Coe Wetzel. But I want to talk here a little bit about your previous hit, which made it into the top 10 for all of last year. And that, of course, is This Heart.
1: You know, usually a heartbreak song is somebody's at fault. It's either like self-deprecating or it's her fault, like she broke your heart. And this was so unique to me because it was like, it's nobody's fault. It's my heart's fault. I can't control what this thing wants. And that is the most real version of, like, if you've ever actually had your heart broken, you're like, I wish I could stop loving this person, but I can't. So I just thought it was so real. And, like, it actually got to the, no pun intended, the heart of the issue of heartbreak. And it's like, you can't control who you fall for. I definitely didn't, like, actively choose to fall in love with my wife. It just happened. You know what I mean? So I just thought that this song in particular was so honest, and it rocked. Like, I'm such a sucker for rock and roll that it was just a no-brainer when I heard it. You know, it's just it fit my record perfectly. I was making the Black Bandana record, and there was a perfect wide open slot for a rock and roll heartbreak song, and this was it. And you know, people are screaming it at the live shows with tears coming down their face because it means something to them. So you take a chance and you hope it works out, and this one's worked out.

That's my co-host Corey Kent with a number one from last year. There was also a number eight for all of 2025. That is This Heart. Corey's current hit is Rocky Mountain Low along with Coe Wetzel. As we get back to the countdown at 19, here's Zach Topp, South of Sanity.

0: Zach Top at number 19, South of Sanity. I'm Lon Helton, and coming up, my co-host Corey Kent plays a dream show with Eric Church.
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1: Hey, I'm Luke Bryan, and you're listening to Country Countdown USA with Lon Helton. And that brings us to my song, Country and She Knows It.

0: Luke Bryan, once again at number 17, country, and she knows it. My co-host this week is Corey Kent, and actually, as we sit here and talk, it's before the show I'm going to ask you about, and that's playing Red Rocks with Eric Church.
1: Oh, I remember where I was when I got the phone call. I was in Australia with Al Dean. I was at a coffee shop, and my manager called me, and he said, if you could play any venue opening up for any artist, dream show, what would it be? I was like, easy, Red Rocks opening for Eric Church. And he goes, well, you're not going to believe this, but that offer just came through.
0: Seriously.
1: And yeah, so this is, you know, you got to go back to like 16-year-old Corey driving around in a Jeep Wrangler in Bixby, Oklahoma. I had one CD slot in my Jeep. That Chief record lived in that slot. Mm-hmm. I listened to that record front to back more than I've ever listened to any other record front to back. And yeah, if you were to tell 16, 17-year-old me, hey, just stay the course, man, because one of these days you're going to be playing Red Rocks with Eric Church. Like, nobody else on the bill. Nobody else. Just you and Chief. I mean, talk about a dream show. That's going to be another one of those moments where, you know, sometimes you have to force yourself to stop and smell the roses, right? Sometimes the circumstance forces you to stop and smell the roses. And that's going to be one of those moments, man, where you're just like, take it all in, man. Life could have worked out really differently, and be grateful for how it did, because look at where you're at right now.
0: Yeah, it is amazing and pretty cool how all that worked out. And of course, we're talking about Eric Church, who joins Morgan Wallen and Tim McGraw on this song by Hardy at number 16, MacArthur.

0: Hardy along with Eric Church, Morgan Wallen, and Tim McGraw. Number 16, that is MacArthur. I'm Lon Helton, and coming up, we're going to go back 11 years to when my co-host Corey Kent was a contestant on The Voice. Country Countdown
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18: South Georgia weather.
19: Partly sunny today, showers and thunderstorms likely, plenty of heat and humidity, high around 93, our heat index above 100. Few thunderstorms tonight, overnight low in the mid-70s. Tomorrow mostly sunny, scattered thunderstorms in the afternoon, high 92. From the Georgia Weather Net, I'm meteorologist KJ Allen.

0: Still a lefty up one at number 15 with Boston. Corey Kent is my co-host this week. And gotta tell you, I was searching the internet looking for some stuff on you and came across this really cool YouTube clip that told me something that I did not know about you. And that's that you were on season 8 of The Voice.
1: Yeah.
0: Season 8. So what's that like?
1: 2015. A long time
0: 2015?
1: Ago.
0: 2015?
1: I was a actual child. I was like 18, maybe 19, maybe like a fresh 19. I said, that's the most fun I'd never want to have again.
0: So much I want to ask you about this experience, but I got to admit that I didn't remember you on there. Yeah. And you were, I wouldn't have guessed 18. I might have thought 15.
1: Yeah,
0: or 16. I
1: mean,
0: you
1: were pretty baby face, shaved, yeah.
0: So, but you made it to top 8.
1: Yeah.
0: So, and you said it's the most fun you never want to have again. Take me through that process for you, because you were on there quite a bit. You did the knockout rounds.
1: Yeah, made it a pretty good ways. I mean, I spent almost from May of 2014 to May of 2015.
0: Wow.
1: It was a great experience in terms of just being put around a bunch of really great talent. And then obviously getting to be around Blake. Pharrell Williams was very behind the scenes, complimentary of me and helping me, and you know, it never really made it onto the camera, but he was a huge proponent of me leaning into the rock soul thing. And at the time I was like, I don't know, I'm a country artist, I don't do that. And then fast forward to this record I've been working on, man, he was right. Like it's this rock soul country thing that has really kind of put me in my own lane, and I've found my the right place for myself within country music.
0: That is just so fascinating and such an interesting part of the journey that has kind of led you to where you are now. But I do want to talk some more about that new music you mentioned, and we'll do that in a little bit with Corey Kent. As we get back to the countdown at 14, here's John Morgan and Kid Mike.

0: John Morgan again at number 14 with Kid Myself. Corey Kent is my co-host this week, and up next is a fellow Texan, George Burge. And when he was in here as my co-host, he was telling me about a show that he did with you a while back.
1: This was at a time in my career where I was so broke that I could only afford to pay two people on stage, so I had a guitar player and a drummer. And we were in a van and trailer. I didn't have a bass player. I was playing acoustic. We had an electric guitar, and we had a drummer, and we were just fighting like hell to make something happen every night. And so Corey, or Dwayne, one night was kind enough to just plug in a bass, walk out on stage, and start playing with us with a, I think he had a fake mullet, he had a big M-frame mirror glasses, and a football jersey on. And he looked great out there. He put on a great show with us.
0: And the solo?
1: You know, we kind of wrangled him off stage before he got his bass solo in, but it was very good.
2: Man, that was fun. It was fun being out with George. I looked ridiculous, by the way. I looked like an absolute idiot, all by design. Maybe Dwayne will make another appearance one of these days, but yeah, man, that was so fun. That was hilarious. I still get a good laugh out of the pictures from that night.
0: Well, you get all you Texas guys together and...
2: Yeah, you never know.
0: You never know what's going to happen.
2: You never know, man.
0: For sure. We are talking about George Burge. He is joined by Luke Bryan at number 13.

0: George Burge and Luke Bryan again at number 13, Ride, Ride, Ride. I'm Lon Helton, and coming up, a sneak peek at the new music that's coming from my co-host, Corey Kent. Country Countdown
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0: Kenny Chesney at number 12 with Carry On. Corey Kent is my co-host this week, and a little bit earlier you kind of threw out there that you've been working on some new music.
1: Yep.
0: Because Rocky Mountain Low is not from the current album Black Bandana, which says that the new music is coming.
1: Yep.
0: And that's what's in September?
1: Yep, end of September. We actually just announced that September 25th. Our new record, Heartland Rock and Roll, will be out for the world. Man, this, you know, when I think of, when just like we were just talking about, when I think of Eric Church, I think of the Chief record. When I think of Chris Stapleton, I think of that Traveler record. When I think of Casey Musgraves, I think of Golden Hour. Every artist hopes to have that record. That record that, when you think of that artist, you can't help but think of that record. And there's not a guarantee that you ever make it. And I've been proud of all the records. I was proud of the Blacktop record, proud of the Black Bandana record, even my records before that. But I've never had this feeling of when people think of Corey Kent, this might be the record they think of like forever. And that's a
0: wow.
1: That's terrifying place to be, an exciting place to be. All the emotions that think of a word, it's in there. Like it's just this huge anticipation for this record to drop. I can't control the results. I could be totally wrong, but I've never had this feeling before. And yeah, I'm just ready to put this into the world, to bring Heartland Rock and Roll to the world, and to see, let the chips fall where they may.
0: Yeah, and as I mentioned, the new album will be called Heartland Rock and Roll, going to be out September 25th. As we get back to the countdown with Corey Kent, we're number 11. It's Taylor Swift, I Knew It, I Knew You.

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1: This is WKAK Albany.

0: Bailey Zimmerman at number 9 at his Chevy Silverado. We're counting them down here with Corey Kent, and you know, a bunch of your friends have been in here talking about you, including Jordan Davis, who told me that he has known you for a long time.
1: Yeah, man, and that's another one, man. Corey, like you said, he was 16. I mean, that had to be, well, if I was still living with Josh, that had to be over 10 years ago. So now Corey's here, number 1's touring all over the country. I think they're about to have their 4th baby, but as much of a fan I am of Corey in the music sense, I love him more as a person. He's a great dad. I love when I see a phone call from Corey come in, mainly because of what he said. I know that we're not going to talk about music, and we're going to catch up on life. And, man, he's one of the best ones out there. That's a good dude right there.
2: Yeah, when I first came to Nashville, I hadn't moved here yet. I moved here when I was 17. But when I was 16, I was making trips just about every month, and I met Jordan's roommate.
0: Really?
2: I sent him a text message. I said, hey, I'm Corey. I'm from Oklahoma. I'm 16. I'm out here trying to write some songs, and I got your info. Would you be down to write a song? And he was like, yeah, man, come by the house. So I walked in the house, and there's a big old bearded dude in Wrangler bootcut jeans and flip-flops. And I remember going, this is the most backwoods Louisiana boy I've ever met, dude. And we wrote probably some really terrible songs together, but that was the first time I met Jordan, and he was the first one I ever saw make it. And that was huge for me. It made it feel tangible. Like if he can do it, maybe I could do it. He's one of those few guys that is I call it chasing two dreams at the same time. Mm-hmm. You know, being a family man and also having this ambition to be the best at what you do. He's been inspiring to watch.

recent number one from Jordan Davis, Turn This Truck Around. We're counting them down here with Corey Kent, and as we get back to this week's chart, here's Ella Langley at number 8.

0: Ella Langley's been a couple of weeks at number one, number eight this week, that is Be Her. I'm Lon Helton, coming up, the current hit from my co-host, Corey Kent.
1: When you first saw her, she was out walking her dog. 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

0: comes up one and number seven, Be By You. Corey Kent is my co-host this week, and a couple times through the show you mentioned the name of Parker McCollum. Of course, you guys spent some time on the road together a couple of years ago, and when Parker was in here, he talked about that.
1: I loved having Corey out, and then, you know, to see the success he's had has been awesome. I love to see guys winning. And it's funny about Corey being on that tour last year. I still have his end of tour gift at my house. Because you can't. It's not something I could really ship to him. So at some point or another, I'm going to get him his end of tour gift. It's been sitting at my house, still in the box. I'm like, I don't know how I'm going to get it to him without seeing him in person. So one day, Corey, I'll get you your end of tour present.
2: Hey, I always thought he forgot about that. That's good to know.
0: That sounds like you still don't have it.
2: I don't have it. I still don't have it. When was that? When did you talk to Parker?
0: I guess that would have been about 6 months ago.
2: Bro, that's so funny. I was talking to Co about Parker, and I was telling him that story. I was like, man, he said he ordered me something real nice from overseas. I have no idea what it is. And he's like, wasn't that tour like 2 years ago? I was like, yeah. And he goes, man, that's just like P. He's like, we bet on the World Series that the Rangers, he bet me $5,000 the Rangers wouldn't win, and we won. He still owes me that $5,000, man. That's so funny, man. Man, I love Parker. Man, just one of the realists. Uh-huh. He doesn't try to be anything he's not. He's just Parker, and I love that.

0: Mark of a column with a hit from last year, What Kind of Man. Corey Kent is my co-host this week. We now come to your song in the countdown. And you know, with a song title like Rocky Mountain Low, it just begs the question, does Rocky Mountain High factor in there anywhere?
1: I think maybe subconsciously a bit. Not really, though. Like, I didn't think, like, let me take this John Denver song and flip it on its head. That wasn't the thought. The thought actually came from my wife and I had taken our family out to Crested Butte, Colorado, and we were teaching our kids how to ski for the first time. And at the end of that trip, my wife and I were like, let's go take one run all the way to the top of the mountain, all the way back down. One last run, no kids, just you and me. And we got to the top of this ski lift, and the three words popped into my head, Rocky Mountain Low. And, you know, Rocky Mountain High makes sense. Rocky Mountain Low is ironic. And I just remember getting hit with that thought, and it was like, that was powerful to me, but I didn't really know what it meant yet. I remember pulling out my phone, my hands were freezing, and I wrote this line down in my phone. And the next time I came through Nashville, we were writing, and he brought up this sound, and it was the skeleton of Rocky Mountain Low. Like, as soon as I heard it, I went, I have an idea for this. And I pulled that song out.
0: You weren't talking about that title, but he was playing the music,
1: yep,
0: the lick he had laid down, or the tracks he had laid down.
1: Yep.
0: And, wow. That's
1: and I went, I have the perfect idea. And I pulled my phone out, and I went, I was just in Crested Butte last week, and this is the... And then we just took off. It was one of those songs that, you know, sometimes you sit there for hours and hours, and you're thinking, and you're trying to put these puzzle pieces together, and sometimes they just fall into place. They make sense. It's like you can see the picture before all the pieces are in place, and you just got to kind of get out of the way and let it happen. And that's how this song kind of unfolded.
0: Yeah, I love that. I always love the stories behind the songs. And here is my co-host, Corey Kent, along with Cole Wetzel, Rocky Mountain Low.

0: My co-host Corey Kent, along with Cole Wetzel, they're up 1 to number 6, Rocky Mountain Low. I'm Lon Helton, and coming up, Corey opens stadiums for Morgan Wallen. Country Countdown
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17: South Georgia weather.
18: Partly sunny today, showers and thunderstorms likely, plenty of heat and humidity, high around 93, our heat index above 100. Few thunderstorms tonight, overnight low in the mid-70s. Tomorrow mostly sunny, scattered thunderstorms in the afternoon, high 92. From the Georgia Weather Net, I'm meteorologist KJ Allen.

0: last week's number one, number five this week, Hate How You Look.
1: I'm Corey Kent, here this week with Lon Helton. Here's my friend Ella Langley's duet with Morgan Wallen, I Can't Love You Anymore.

0: Langley and Morgan Wallen up one to number four with I Can't Love You Anymore. Corey Kett is my co-host this week, and we're kind of between two Morgan Wallen songs here on the countdown, so we got to talk about them, and we should, because your first number one, Wild as Her, was written by Morgan.
1: Yeah.
0: What did he ever say to you about that?
1: Man, I didn't even know if he knew. You know, he's got so much going on. He's got 72 songs in the top 10 right now, you know?
0: He does. He does
1: so
0: indeed.
1: I don't know if, I didn't know if he was even aware of it at the time. But then, you know, fast forward a bit, and he made us an offer to come out on the road with him, and brought me out on stage, and we got to sing some songs together, and those are the biggest shows we ever played. So clearly, he was made aware at some point.
0: Yeah, but doing a stadium show for you in Houston, had to be like out of body experience.
1: That's probably the best way to explain it. And you know what's cool about that show? It speaks to Morgan's like thoroughness, his thought that he puts into each show in the lineup. It was me, Ko Wetzel, and Morgan. Mm-hmm. He could have had anybody. And he chose Ko and he chose us. And I think it's because he knew in the state of Texas, these people are going to love this lineup. And that was a really cool thing for me to see. And, you know, Ko and I both talked about that show. Just like, man, how crazy was it to be playing a football stadium in the state of Texas? It was just, I don't know if we'll ever be able to thank Morgan enough for the opportunity. That's the biggest show either of us have ever played.
0: Yeah, I would think that has to be a pretty huge thrill. And we're talking about Morgan Wallen, who is next at number three with Don't We.

0: Morgan Wallen once again at number three, Don't We?
1: I'm Corey Kent, and coming up, Lon and I will have the number one song in the U.S. of A.
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0: Jason Aldean once again at number two. That's Don't Tell on Me. Corey Kent is my co-host. I want to talk about Jason a little bit here because you started the year with Jason down in Australia. And when he was here, he talked about that.
1: Yeah, Corey's awesome, man. He's one of my favorite young guys. And I tell you, man, the way I fell in love with that guy was just listening to him sing. I mean, I heard his first single and I was like, this guy's amazing. I don't know what the rest of his album sounds like or anything, but the song's great and this guy sings his tail off. So we started talking about openers and I remember throwing his name out going, hey, somebody check on this guy. He's actually going to Australia with us. He's going to be on the shows with us going to Australia here.
0: Oh, really?
1: Yeah. So he's going to make the trip over there and get to run around with him over there for a couple weeks. So yeah, Corey's awesome. I'm a huge fan of his for sure.
2: Come on. That's crazy, man. I mean, it's still hard to wrap your head around, like, hearing the guys that influenced your music, the guys that you grew up listening to on the radio, talk about you like that. I mean, like you are a peer in some weird way. I don't know if I'll ever get used to that. He's like big brother, man. He's become Uncle Jason, you know, and my kids and his kids have hit it off, and it was meant to be. That was our first big tour ever, and he gave us a shot, maybe even before we deserved it. You know, he asked me night one of the tour, he's like, what's your goal here? And I was like, to prove that we deserved the chance that you took on us. But, you know, Aldean, he hadn't been over to Australia in like 10 years, so the demand was high. It was cool, man. I'm just, every time that guy's on stage, I'm taking notes. You know, he has to pick which number one hits he's not going to play that night. You know, like, yeah. If I could do half of what Aldean has done for half as long, that would be a great career.
0: 31 number ones.
2: Yeah.
0: And speaking of number ones, here is the number one song in the USA. It's Megan Maroney, Beautiful Things.

0: Megan Maroney and her fourth number one, Beautiful Things. And there they are, the top 30 country hits in the USA as compiled by Country Air Check. We've been counting them down here with Corey Kent. It's me, you're seeing the USA, so you got some dates right there for
1: us. Yeah, we're going to be in Wisconsin on the 18th at Country Thunder. We'll be in Twin Lakes, Wisconsin, the 19th. Kearney, Nebraska, the 25th. Spokane, Washington, the 29th. Idaho Falls, Idaho on the 30th, Rock Springs, Wyoming on the 31st. I did not know all of this until I just read them. Dude, we are all over the place. This is awesome.
0: Truly. Current hit, Rocky Mountain Low, along with Cole Wetzel. Best luck with that, man. I enjoyed chatting with you. Next time we need to do this, we'll have dinner again.
1: Let's do it. All right. Let's do it.
0: Thank you so much.
1: Thank you.
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1: Hey, it's Big D and Bubba. 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
9: South Georgia weather.
10: Rainy, high of 92, low of 72. Tomorrow, storms of high of 89, low of 74 in storms on Tuesday, high of 86, and a low of 76 in New Guide. Jordan.

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11: This weather update brought to you from the new Albany Nissan Weather Center.
12: South Georgia weather.
13: Rainy, high of 92, a low of 72. Tomorrow, storms, a high of 89, a low of 74. And storms on Tuesday, a high of 86 and a low of 76. And you got...

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0: 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And Silence of the Lambs star Anthony Hopkins, Sir Anthony Hopkins, is releasing a classical music album. And he's like, it'll be great to listen to while you have dinner, maybe a nice Chianti and some fava beans, and then made that weird noise.
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The old reverse petrol mule move, huh? Nice. 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
2: 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Don't kill our future. That they don't need to be out here fighting over foolishness. We need more people like you and I to get the word out. Are you with me on it?
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4: 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Got equipment to sell or looking for something ready to work?

0: Jesus Christ is not just there when you are in trouble,
1: but he made you to have a full and complete abundant life. For those who believe in him and believe that you are saved, I want you to also remember that God made you for a purpose. He made you to live this life in a full and abundant way. The Lord tells you in the Bible how you need to live to find forgiveness and peace and hope and success. He wants you to be the most that you can be.
0: He created you for a purpose. He wants you to find that purpose. If you do not know what that purpose is and you want to talk to a pastor,
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0: at 11 o'clock, 1508 Whispering Pines Road. 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
7: This weather update brought to you from the new Albany Nissan Weather Center.
8: Rainy, a high of 92, a low of 72. Tomorrow, storms, a high of 89, a low of 74. And stormy on Tuesday, a high of 86 and a low of 76. You got hella language.

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0: 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And in Germany, a man who had just gotten out of prison was arrested for stealing, and I quote, a number of bottles of beer. Assuming there were 99 of them on the wall when he started. Kane Brown, woman.
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11: South Georgia weather.
12: Rainy, high of 92, low of 72 tomorrow. Storms, a high of 89, a low of 74. And storms again on Tuesday, a high of 86 and a low of 76. And you got Ella Langley and Warren White.

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1: This weather update brought to you from the new Albany Nissan Weather Center.
13: South Georgia weather.
14: Mostly sunny, hot, and humid through the day today. A couple of pop-up thunderstorms possible into the evening hours. Mainly clear overnight tonight, low 74. Tomorrow, mostly sunny, hot, humid, high in the low 90s. Our heat index up to 102. Better chance of scattered showers and thunderstorms. From the Georgia Weather Net, I'm meteorologist KJ Allen.

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1: This weather update brought to you from the new Albany Nissan Weather Center.
8: South Georgia weather.
9: Partly cloudy through the evening and overnight hours. Low tonight around 74. Tomorrow mostly sunny, hot, humid, high 93. Our heat index around 103. Good chance of those showers and thunderstorms firing back up in the afternoon and into the evening hours. Showers likely on Tuesday. I'm Georgia WeatherNet meteorologist KJ Allen.

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4: South Georgia weather.
5: Partly cloudy through the evening and overnight hours. Low tonight around 74. Tomorrow mostly sunny, hot, humid, high 93. Our heat index around 103. Good chance of those showers and thunderstorms firing back up in the afternoon and into the evening hours. Showers likely on Tuesday. I'm Georgia WeatherNet meteorologist KJ Allen.

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3: Get ready to count down the week's top 30. Hey, all, I'm Corey Kent, and you know me from these songs. I'm back in the top 10 with this song that features Co Wetzel. We'll play that song and talk about my plans for the rest of the year as I count down the hits with Lon Helton of Country Air Check. Right now, here's Lon with this week's hottest song.
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0: Megan Maroney in the week's hottest song, Beautiful Things. And later, we'll find out if Megan is sitting pretty at the top of this week's chart on Country Countdown USA. Each week, I'm joined by a top country star who gives me a hand counting down the hits. Along this week is Corey Kent. How are you, man?
1: I'm doing good, man. It's good to see you again.
0: You too. We should probably explain that, I guess it was last fall, we spent some time together at this little radio and record industry type little golf outing, and I had the pleasure of sitting between you and Gavin Adcock during dinner. One of the things I remember about our chat during dinner was you told me the number of children you had, and I believe at the time there was one on the way, and I thought, wow, you're young to have that many kids.
1: Man, I don't feel that young anymore. I mean, these kids will wear you out, but yeah, we just welcomed our fourth baby. Which is crazy for me to say because I still, like, mentally, I'm, like, maybe barely old enough to legally drink. But here I am with four kids. And, it's been – my life outside of country music is very full. I mean, super chaotic and fun and just crazy. And, my table's full of laughter. It's a fun life.
0: We'll talk a lot about that life, including living down in Texas and – talk about some other things with you, including your current top 10, Rocky Mountain Low, of course, with Co Wetzel. And I just heard on the way in here you have a new album coming in September.
1: That's right.
0: All right. So there's a lot to talk about with Corey Kent. Right now, we'll get things started at number 30. This is Blake Shelton, Let Him In Anyway.
2: Hey.

0: Mike Shelton leading off the week's top 30. Let him in anyway. We're counting him down here with Corey Kent. Your current top 10 is Rocky Mountain Low, joined by Cole Wetzel on the song. And actually, you're one of the writers on this. I mean, at what point did you decide that you wanted to have Cole on this with you?
1: Man, as crazy as it sounds, the day that we wrote it, in my mind, it was like, this is my song, or it's my song with Co, but there's nobody else. Like, there is only one feature on this song that makes sense, and it's Co Wetzel. And I knew that I wanted to cut this song. I knew it was going to be an important part of my record. I didn't know if Co would be down to hop on this song. And I sent him the song, and I just remember him immediately responding, like, man, with like 70 N's at the end of man. He's like, that's a song, brother. I'm in. And what was kind of cool about how this came about was, you know, we both have major labels and we both have managers. There's a lot of people that got to sign off on
0: the business of the music business. Yeah.
1: So we knew that there were so many people that had to sign off that we were just like, what if we don't tell anybody and we just do it? So that's what we did. We took the money out of our own pockets, went and booked the studio in Cisco, Texas, and hired the film crew, cut the song, and we said, this is what we want to do. This is when we want it to come out, and we want it to go to radio. And to our team's credit, everybody was on board. And 3 days after the song came out, put it out to radio, fastest climbing single we've ever had.
0: Now, that ought to tell you that your instincts are pretty good. And here it is, my co-host Corey Kent, along with Cole Wetzel, Rocky Mountain Low.

0: My co-host Corey Kent, along with Co Wetzel, that's their current top 10, Rocky Mountain Low. And Corey, I got to tell you, as we just listen to that song, first of all, I love the funky vibe of this. This is good. You know, it really is. It just got such a great feel.
1: Yeah, we pulled a lot from one of my favorite eras of music is the 70s, like rock and roll in the 70s. I really feel like that's kind of, in my opinion, like a pinnacle of American music. And Fleetwood Mac is one of the greatest of all time. Mm-hmm. And they had such a groove in their music that was infectious. And we channeled a bit of that in Rocky Mountain Low, and then obviously put our own flair on it. And I mean, Co and I, neither one of us sound anywhere close to as angelic as some of the Fleetwood Mac vocals.
0: As Stevie Nicks.
1: Stevie Nicks, bro. I mean, just what a voice. But obviously, we don't look or sound as good as her, so we did our own thing. And I'm really happy with how it turned out.
0: Yeah, I think as you should. But hang on to that. We'll come back, talk some more about Co and Rocky Mountain Low. We'll do that with our co-host, Corey Kent. Right now, though, at 29, here's Russell Dickerson, Worth Your While.

0: Russell Dickerson, once again at number 29, Worth Your Wild. I'm Lon Helton, and coming up for my co-host Corey Kent, a beach and some cigars turns into a friendship with Cole Wetzel. Country Countdown
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12: Yeah!

0: Alexandra Kay, once again, at number 28, Straight for the Heart. We're counting down the hits this week, along with my co-host Corey Kent. And a bit ago, we were talking about you getting Coe Wetzel to sing on Rocky Mountain Low with you. Exactly how did you guys meet?
1: We met in Cabo and smoked a cigar on the beach, and I was like, this is the beginning of a beautiful friendship, you know.
0: What were you guys doing in Cabo?
1: We went out there for Casey Donahue does an event out there every year called Boots on the Beach, and they rent out an entire resort, and some of the biggest, baddest red dirt Texas country fans. They all go out there for 3 weeks. And he invites Coe Wetzel, myself, it was Pat Green, Josh Abbott, Randy Rogers, Wade Bowen, Mike Ryan, a bunch of us. And
0: they moved Texas to Cabo.
1: Yeah, you basically pick the state of Texas up and move it to Cabo for 3 weeks. And that's where we met a few years ago. And I've just become buddies ever since then. I really admire how he's built his fan base. That is the goal. Like, I look at Coe and I went, this guy's built something completely independently. Like, if he never had another song on the radio, he's still going to be selling tens of thousands of tickets. Because it's not predicated on anything other than who Coe is to his fans. Like, they love him. And so I look at him and I'm like, man, I got so much to learn from you. And in the meantime, let's just smoke these cigars and have fun in Cabo. So we put all the business talk aside. But, man, and also just been pulling for him for such a long time because all of us in Texas knew how great he was. Like, you go hear him live. He's a wild man, but he can sing. And his songs are great. Like, he writes good songs. So I'm just really excited to see the mainstream radio country world see what we've seen for so long there in Texas.

Nicole Wetzel and Jesse Murph with the number one song for 2025, that is High Road. Corey Kent is my co-host as we get back to this week's chart. We're 27. Here's Low Cash and Wrong Hearts.

0: Cash at number 27 with Wrong Hearts. I'm Lon Helton, and coming up, we're going to hear all about the newest addition to the family of my co-host, Corey Kent.
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0: Graylin James again at number 26, Water at a Wedding. Corey Kent, along as my co-host this week, we mentioned your kids at the top. You just welcomed a new girl. Gives you three girls and a boy, but Ivy Love.
1: Ivy Love, yeah.
0: The name came from?
1: Well, you know, the first go-around, right, our first baby that we had after watching that whole process, I looked at my wife and I was like, however many you want to have or whenever you say stop, we're done. Like, you're in charge and you can name them, because if I had to do that, we would have zero kids. So, no, we've been pretty collaborative on the names, but Ivy was a name that my wife has loved. And since our first kid, like, she just always contemplated using this name, and we always waited to name our kids, as weird as that sounds. Like, we never knew if it was a boy or a girl. It's always a surprise on the due date, and then we wanted to make sure that the names fit, you know. And so we would look at that baby and we talk through names, and then, you know, 30 minutes or so after that baby arrived, you'd be like, this looks like a Capri, this looks like a Canyon, or this looks like Steely. And my wife finally got to use this name that she loved, and she's like, this is it, this is her, this is Ivy Love. So
0: I love it. Want to come back and talk some more about all four of your kids in just a little bit. Right now, back to the countdown at 25, here's Riley Green, Think Is You Drunk.

0: Riley Green up a couple of number 25, Think As You Drunk. We're counting them down here with Corey Kent. We're talking about your four kids, latest of whom is Ivy Love. Conscious decision to not know the baby's sex until
1: born. Yeah, family tradition. My wife's from a big Italian immigrant family, and that's just one of their many, many traditions. But I'll say, for the guys specifically, there's a few surprises in life. Like, the girls get the good ones. You know, you get proposed to. That's a nice surprise. You know, the honeymoon, sometimes people keep that a surprise. Where are we going? Oh, just get on the plane and you wind up in some magical beach. And for the guys, the surprises are more like, surprise, honey, I backed into your truck this morning. So I would just say, for the guys, this is a guaranteed good surprise. So, like, I was a skeptic of if I would like that or not. I want to know. I want to plan. And this has been, I bought in, man. All four of them. It was one of the most exhilarating experiences. Yeah. Waiting until that due date.
0: And you're right. Very few surprises in life these days. Along with Corey Kent, we are going to get back to the countdown. We're 24. Here's Dustin Lynch. Easy to Love.

0: Dustin Lynch up one at number 24, Easy to Love. I'm Lon Helton, and coming up, a shocking pre-show ritual for my co-host, Corey Kent.
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0: Lainey Wilson and John Mayer up one at number 23, Phone Keys Wallet. Corey Kent is my co-host this week, and up next is John Party. And of course, you guys were out together on his Honky Tonk Hollywood tour last summer. And the last time you were in here as my co-host, you were telling me, you guys had this rather unusual pre-show ritual that involved tasers. So we played that story for John Party, and here's what he said.
1: Yeah, they were like hitting each other and stuff. Like they're a little different. I never saw that. The crew did. But Corey's a great guy. We had a good time on tour. And a lot of fun, man. That was a good tour. The taser thing and slapping each other in the face, that's fun.
0: I'll take your word for that. I think I'll pass on that punching in the chest thing.
1: Yeah, I was like, we got a shot. A shot's cool. What about a high five? What about a group? Let's go. Let's say something on three. Ready? That's one, two, three. Let's go. That's call me old fashioned.
0: They never talked to you in a taser roulette then.
1: You know, I'm good.
2: Dude, yeah, it got to a point on that tour where his entire crew backstage would stop working to come watch who was going to get tased that night.
0: Yeah.
2: I don't know. I love that. They're a little different. I don't know. They bring them a little different out where we're from. I don't know.
0: Is taser roulette still a thing?
2: Yeah, it is. We recently got, we had like maybe six or seven on the bus, and we went through Canada, and they took all of our tasers. Apparently, you can't go into Canada with tasers. We just found that out the hard way, and so we stopped traveling with them internationally. We just got back from England, so now that we're back on our U.S. stateside tour, yeah, it'll be making a re-entry into the ritual.
0: Good idea. Don't want to end up in a foreign prison. I think that's a good
2: American prison, maybe.
0: Well, I'm the guy who started this talk about tasers. It is John Party at number 22, Boots Off.

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